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0: what's up? This is Chuck D. I'm in the middle of making love, and I just gotta say, I am C-Y-Y.
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0: to the uprising. 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

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I'm from Litchfield, Maine. I just got out of the shower and I'm dripping wet. And I just want to let all you guys know that I am CYY.

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Hey, what's up? This is Brent. I'm from Lewiston, but I go to college down here in Daytona Beach, and I stream DIY bitches, because I am DIY.

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1: On May 17th, Bill Murray at the MGM Music Hall at Fenway. 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
2: 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So people can see your thing, feel your thing, love your thing. The next thing you know, it's a thing. Canva, the thing that makes anything a thing.

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2: Good morning. This is Perspectives. I'm Celeste Baranyi. Today, my guest is Camelia Babson-Haley, the Executive Director of Youth and Family Outreach. Good morning, Camelia.
3: Good morning.
2: Tell us about Youth and Family Outreach. What is your mission there?
3: Our mission is to serve the most vulnerable folks in our community and to do that in a way that meets their unique needs. For that reason, over the course of our 180-year existence, we have not always done the same thing. We have served many different types of ways the community of Greater Portland.
2: Tell us about your model and how it's helping to stabilize families.
3: So our model is one where we try to be as comprehensive as we can with the services that we

0: we provide. And we do that by engaging in strategic partnerships, because as a little nonprofit, we have a limited budget, limited means to provide the things that our families need, the people that we're serving. And so if we can't provide it, we look to partners. So for instance, in 2011, when public pre-K was becoming more of a thing, we reached out to the Portland Public Schools and talked with them about what a partnership with them would look like, so we could make that available to the families at Youth and Family Outreach and make sure that they were getting that kind of seamless transition into public school, starting at an early age, as well as, you know, the families that are kind of in that middle income area where they might not qualify for a subsidy, but they might not be able to afford tuition. And so this would provide them with 6 hours a day of free public education embedded in our program. And then a couple years ago, we entered into a formal partnership with Head Start to provide early Head Start and Head Start slots here in our program, so that they, again, have that full day, full year childcare, but also have the supports that Head Start is able to provide to them. So those are just a couple examples of ways in which we round out our services and what we're capable of doing and the needs that we're able to meet for families all in one place.
1: And stability is the core outcome for Youth and Family Outreach. Tell us about your commitment to continuity.
0: Oh, good question. So it tends to be one of the most important things for children, especially children who are under-resourced and underrepresented. Whatever we can do to make sure we are able to achieve continuity of care for a child and for a family, that's what we're going to do. So the less transitions they have in those early years, the better for their development, both social, emotionally, and academically. The ways that we go about that are seeking funds to make sure that we have a scholarship pot of money to work with, because some of the systems in which our families are working within are incredibly cumbersome and really difficult to navigate. One of those is child care subsidy programs. There's a few different ones. There's often disruptions. It's difficult for people to get started because they have to have a subsidy before they can go to work. But, you know, you need work before you can get child care and get the subsidy. So we're able to have this little pot of money where we give people short-term scholarships when they experience a disruption in their subsidy so that the child can maintain their spot with us and achieve that continuity of care.
1: Camelia, tell us about the expansion project.
0: We are underway with a project that's been a vision of ours since 2018. Two of the greatest needs in our community right now are access to high quality early care and education, or child care, and access to affordable housing. Our property is at 331 Cumberland Avenue. We're surrounded by streets on three sides of our building. So in 2018, the restaurant next door to us came up for sale, and our board of trustees buckled down and said, this is our opportunity if we're going to expand and do what we do, which is, you know, sticking to our root mission that was established in 1846, to always be assessing what's needed in the community and, to the best of our ability, pivoting to offer those services. You know, we saw the need for childcare and housing growing, and so we buckled down to see what we could do. And with a little bit of scrappy fundraising and support from the Genesis Community Fund, we purchased the restaurant that was next door to us and then embarked on a feasibility study and a partnership with a developer. We wanted to add on to childcare, but we also wanted to add affordable housing, because early on in the project, somebody very wisely said to us, if you own a parcel of land in downtown Portland and you're going to redevelop it, it's sort of irresponsible to not go up, meaning adding housing, taking that opportunity to add housing wherever we can, because it's so desperately needed, and most importantly, adding affordable housing. Of course, we had a few glitches along the way. We had a pandemic and the cost of construction and materials and flows of materials and things like that were just completely disrupted. And so it's taken us a little bit longer than we expected. We have just broken ground. Demolition is underway on the site, and we expect to go to construction loan closing in July. And this will double our numbers. So we'll go from 58 children to 110. And then we will add 60 units of housing, 48 of which will be affordable. And the goal is for this to be a community resource hub for families, so as many needs as possible being met in one place.
1: And Camelia, Youth and Family Outreach follows the community hub model. Tell us about that.
0: The community hub model is really bringing as many services together under one roof as possible and taking that barrier away of having to go here and there and everywhere to meet needs, because we know after so much research and anecdotally in relationships with families,

0: that the more that they can get achieved in one spot, the better, the more likely those needs are going to get met. And again, with partnerships and organizations coming in to provide the services that we don't, we're hoping to be able to meet healthcare needs, financial needs, you know, financial literacy classes, English immersion classes, nutrition classes, any number of things offered on site. And then, of course, as many people as possible. So the housing will primarily be family housing. And so the goal and the story really is that a family will be living upstairs in the apartments, come downstairs to drop their children off for childcare, and then go to the community room or the office to meet with their caseworker or go to their financial literacy class or to even go to the clinic that we're hoping we could provide once a month on site. Many different things in the works for that.
1: NYFO has never been static. You are continually evolving your programs based on what you're hearing from the community. What are you hearing from the community right now?
0: What we're hearing from the community right now is that what we're preparing to launch here and what we're bringing to the community is desperately needed. You know, that's what we're hearing, that there's incredible enthusiasm for this work and this type of model, this type of community model, resource hub, and specifically with the services that we're bringing to the community.
1: Okay. And how can people help? How can we donate? And are you looking for volunteers or board members or anything?
0: Great question. Yes. So there's several different ways to get involved. One, everybody can share the news, spread the word, talk about what Youth and Family Outreach is doing, and talk about the importance of it. And of course, we do have a capital campaign underway. So we are seeking donations to that. It's a little under $5 million, and we have about $1.5 million left to raise. So we're kind of coming into the home stretch as we get ready to begin construction. And so some of the ways people can be supportive with that also is brainstorming too. We're looking for those thought partners, right? The people that might think of something that we hadn't thought of yet. And bringing that to our attention is also really helpful. We just had a really great influx of board members, but we do have a couple kind of key areas that we're seeking board member expertise in. And so we would love for people to get in touch with us if they're interested in volunteering in that way as well. And so people can go to our website. It's www.yfoutreach.org. A wonderful video that talks about our expansion, great information about our beautiful staff and, you know, the history of YFO and what we do, as well as a place to, if you're interested in volunteering, to reach out. We always need volunteers, and it is one of the most joyful opportunities. We certainly have one-time things. It's springtime. We need to get wood chips on the playground and sand. So there's those one-time opportunities now and then. And then for people that are interested in volunteering with the children, that is a bit of a more long-term commitment. So with children, we want to be able to have them experience that relationship building. So we ask our volunteers to be able to make a commitment to that. But we'd love to have that, you know, rocking babies, reading stories, going on field trips. It's a really wonderful opportunity.
1: Camelia, thank you so much for all the wonderful work you're doing for our community members at Youth and Family Outreach. And thank you for being with us this morning.
0: Oh, thank you. Thank you so much for this opportunity. I appreciate the conversation.
1: We've been speaking with Camelia Babson-Haley, Executive Director of Youth and Family Outreach. I'm Celeste Barani. This has been Perspectives.
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I just moved from Maine to Chicago, and these radio stations out here don't have anything over CYY. 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

you do what they told ya. Now you do what they told ya. Now you do what they told ya. Now you do what they told ya.

Yeah, this is Dominic from Lewiston. I was and always will be WCYY's first and loyal listener and a freak all of my life. All right, so it's a little self-proclaimed, but you know what? I am CYY.

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0: It's official. The party is on at Big Moose Harley-Davidson. 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We're talking live music, vendors, food trucks, and the blessing of the bikes at 10 a.m. And yes, all bikes are welcome.
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don't care if it's raining. We're out here in Windham. We're jamming. We're listening. We're in partying. Naples. We're in Naples. Naples. We're in Naples. We're partying our asses off, and we are...

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0: Welcome to the Uprising. 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When you roll up to the Upheaval Fest, you won't do it as one of the common folk. We're sending you there VIP style. You could win one of the three VIP flyaways we have for you. To make this your best summer of rock, well, ever. 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